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I got the blues. Yes, you, little girl, I hate to. Oh!

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Ain't nobody worrying. Everybody shout. There should be crime. There should be. Why?

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That's the Specials there. And Ghost Town. What a great track that was. Good morning. I'm Stephen Carr, and this is Phonic FM, and this is Caroline Hart's Breakfast Show, which I'm standing in for. So that's the Specials, Ghost Town. Reached number one in the UK charts in 1981 and released as a great sort of story about the Toxteth and Brixton riots. So it's got a great dub arrangement on that track. It topped the chart the same week the riots were making headlines. And unfortunately, the band split up shortly after its release. And before that was The Fugees and Killing Me Softly, originally a Roberta Flack ballad from 1973. And The Fugees turned it into a great hip-hop rework built on a drum loop and the fantastic Lauryn Hill's vocal, went on to become one of the biggest selling singles of the decade. So that year was 1996 on the Columbia Records and reached number one in the UK singles chart.

David Bowie, Life on Mars, as that great tune, released in 1973 on the RCA record label, reached number 3 in the UK singles chart. Before that was Amy Winehouse and Valerie, released in 2007, and originally an indie single by the Zootons, Winehouse and Mark Ronson, the producer, reworked it as a great Northern Soul stomper for Ronson's covers album, and became far better known than the original. Recorded in a single afternoon session, with Winehouse reportedly settling on her vocal after a couple of takes there. And before that, we went to 1979, and that was The Clash and London Calling, reaching number 11 in the UK chart. It's 20 past 8 here on Phonic FM, on 106.8 FM, online, DAB+, and your smart speakers. And you're listening to Caroline Hart's Breakfast Show. She's away on holiday, so I'm standing in. My name is Stephen Carr. Up next is Queen and Killer Queen.

That's Chic and Le Freak. That was released in 1978 on Atlantic Records there, reaching number 7 in the UK singles chart. Nile Rodgers and Bernard Edwards were turned away from Studio 54 on New Year's Eve, and in revenge they wrote that song. It was cleaned up into a more radio-friendly version and became one of disco's biggest anthems. And it's got great guitar riffs and bass lines in that song. Brilliant song. Before that, Portishead, Sour Times, released 1994. It's often mistitled, Nobody Loves Me, because of the chorus line mix-up that still trips up record shop searches today. So that reached number 13 in the UK singles chart. It's 28 minutes to 9 here on Phonic FM. I'm Stephen Carr, standing in for Caroline Hart's breakfast show, and I'm here until 10 o'clock. Next up, Sounds of the Supremes, and you keep me hanging on. A great original, I think. How many bands did a cover version of it?

Kate Bush and the Great Cloud Busting. That's the 2018 remastered version. They're released in 1985 on EMI Records and reached number 20 in the UK charts. The song's actually inspired by Peter Reich's memoir about his father, the psychoanalyst Wilhelm Reich, and his cloud busting rain making machine. The track's video starred Donald Sutherland as Reich and Bush herself as his young son. Just such a good tune. Before that was the Arctic Monkeys, I Bet You Look Good on the Dance Floor. That was released in 2005 on the Domino record label and of course reached number one in the UK charts. And before that, I did ask how many bands could you think of who did You Keep Me Hanging On, originally done by the Supremes in 1966. Well, the only one without looking, of course, online is Kim Wilde's 1986 cover, and obviously a rare case of a cover band outperforming cover band, that's the wrong phrase, outperforming the Motown original on the British charts, with Kim Wilde's version going to number one. It's just gone 9:15 here on Phonic FM. Good morning, and hope you're having a great Monday morning so far. I'm Stephen Carr, and I'm standing in for Caroline Smith's Breakfast Show. Up next, it's another great tune from Nina Simone, and this is going back to 1965. Didn't actually chart in the UK chart, but this is the fantastic Cinnamon.

How Soon Is Now and the Smiths released, what year was that? 1984, I think. And before that was Nina Simone and Cinnamon, and that was released in 1965. It's just such a great 10-minute track with like piano and hand clapping, and yeah, it's just a favourite. It's a favourite for film on TV needle drops, and it's been sampled in quite a few films for like 6 Feet Under. I can think of one film there. Never charted, unfortunately, but it's outlived most of the records that did that year. You're listening to Caroline Hart's Breakfast Show. I'm Stephen Carr, standing in for Caroline. It's just coming up to 5 minutes past nine here on Phonic FM. And up next, we go to... what year do we go to? Let's have a look. It's Sade. It's not Sade. It's Sade. And it's Smooth Operator. And the year was 1984. Got there in the end.

the White Stripes and Seven Nation Army there, and that was released in 2003 and reached number 7 in the UK singles chart. It's got that really sort of recognisable riff, a bass sort of sound, which is actually a guitar, and it's been pitch shifted down an octave to sound like a bass because Jack White refused to use one on principle. So yeah, and the riff has since become a stadium chant across football grounds worldwide, arguably eclipsing the song itself. Before that track was Sade and Smooth Operator, released in 1984 on Epic Records, co-written by Sade and saxophonist Ray St. John. Great tune there. So it's 14 minutes past 9 here on Phonic FM on 106.8 FM. My name's Stephen Carr, and I'm standing in for Caroline Hart's breakfast show, and she'll be back in the next few weeks. Up next, it's Franz Ferdinand, and this is Take Me Out.

Army of Me by Björk there, released in 1995 from the One Little Indian record label and reached number 10 in the UK charts. Written for the soundtrack to Tank Girl, it's got a great distorted bass line. Probably one of the most harshest and most confrontational tracks in her catalogue. Great song though. And before that was Roxy Music and Love Is the Drug, and that was 1975, reaching number 2 in the UK singles chart. You're listening to Caroline Hart's Breakfast Show. I'm standing in. My name is Stephen Carr, and you're listening to Phonic FM on 106.8 FM, online, DAB+, plus your smart speakers.

Probably one of the greatest Britpop singles of all time. That is Pulp and Common People, released in 1995, hitting the number two charts. Kept off the number one spot by Robson and Jerome. How dare they? Well, there you go. And before that was Blondie and Heart of Glass, released in 1979. But that one reached number one. And yeah, and I've just been researching some stuff about Blondie, and we've not heard from them for a while, so I'm sort of doing a bit of digging around, and Blondie apparently haven't really officially announced a permanent retirement, but Debbie Harry has strongly hinted that the band is done playing live concerts following the death of longtime drummer Clem Burke in April 25, and health struggles faced by guitarist Chris Stein. So Debbie Harry stated that she can't really see them performing ever again on stage as Blondie without those two guys. And yeah, but they are releasing, they are going to be working on some new material featuring the late Clem Burke with new studio album projects. And Debbie Harry has also noted she remains open to creating music and working on other non-touring creative ventures. So that's some good news, at least. So it's 22 minutes to 10 here on Phonic FM. And up next, this is Daft Punk and Get Lucky.

Grace Jones, Slave to the Rhythm, released in 1985, reaching number 12 in the UK singles chart. Originally written for Frankie Goes to Hollywood, believe it or not, before reworking it for Grace Jones and Trevor Horn, the producer, built an entire concept album of different of sorts, I guess. And yeah, so that was Grace Jones, Slave to the Rhythm. Before that was Daft Punk and Get Lucky, 2013 that one, and on Columbia Records, reached number one. That's Nile Rodgers, and that was four decades after Chic, a song that I played very early in the show today. Providing the guitar line and having been drafted in by the duo specifically to recapture the feel of disco records that inspired them as teenagers. Yeah, it's such a great song that is. It's coming up to 10 to 10 here on Phonic FM on 106.8 FM. I've been standing in for Caroline Hart's radio show. My name is Stephen Carr, and hope you've been enjoying the show as much as I have. And we've got a few more tracks to bring you up to 10 o'clock. And up next, this is Bob Marley and the Wailers and No Woman, No Cry, released in 1975 on Island Records, and that reached number 22 in the UK charts.

Bob Marley and the Wailers, No Woman, No Cry. Great tune. And that's it, really. I've nearly finished the show. I've just got one more track to play. And, so you've been listening to Caroline Hart's Breakfast Show. And I've been standing in for Caroline. My name is Stephen Carr. And you are listening to Phonik FM on 106.8 FM, online, DAB+. And of course, your smart speakers. So it's been great to have you this morning. And I'll leave you with this masterpiece. And I shall see you soon.

some shopping. One day I'll read or learn to drive a car. If you pass the test, you can beat the rest. But I don't like to compete.

Good morning, Exeter. Welcome back to the Decade Show. Yeah, it's going a bit haywire on the levels there. Anyway, welcome back. It's the 1960s all the way here on Phonic FM. So swing back with us to those gentler times.

Right, good morning, good morning. Yes, welcome to the Decade Show. First up, thank you so much to Stephen for standing in on the breakfast show this morning. Wonderful stuff. It's the 1960s all the way here on Phonic FM until noon today. And we began in 1966 with the Mamas and the Papas, of course, and an appropriate song for day, it being Monday, Monday. And after that, Slab of Northern Soul for you. 1 year forward, 67, that was Jerry Williams with If You Ask Me. Then we went to the screen and some Secret Agent time, the small screen and the big screen. First up, Secret Agent Man from the CBS TV show Secret Agent. That was Hugh Montenegro and his orchestra's take on that theme from 1966. And back to 65, of course, it was Thunderball was the movie. And we heard the instrumental take of Mr. Kiss Kiss Bang Bang, written, of course, by John Barry. Right, that is sort of the template. We'll have some classic pop and some amazing Northern Soul and the odd foray into Kitsch Corner. That's the decade show when we do the 60s, and we're going to go to the end of the decade now, 1969, and hear from The Byrds.

there's never gonna be. There's no one in this world needs me. There's never gonna be.

Yes. So we started in 1969 with The Byrds and She Has a Way. Now that track was originally recorded in, I think, 1965 and was considered for the Mr. Tambourine Man album, or a version of it was anyway, but they rejected it. Who, I don't know, but unbelievable. Obviously a very high quality threshold required for that album. And it was finally released in 1969 in a sort of mop-up B-side singles, unreleased tracks sort of album called Pre-Flight. And I think it was a different version that was on Pre-Flight, which was the version that we heard, different from the original, but just amazing. Gene Clark track, superb stuff. After that, oh, just gorgeous, Sundown Sundown by Nancy Sinatra and Lee Hazelwood from the Nancy and Lee album of 1968. After that, back to the Northern Soul scene, 66, Cliff Nobles with My Love Is Getting Stronger, and we finished, of course, with Elvis Presley and Suspicious Minds, and back to 1969, top and tailing that quartet there, 1969. Okay, there is a connection between the next four tracks. Give yourselves a point. Well, I think you'll sort of get the first and second. It's the third track. The third track linking the second to the fourth track. And I'll give you a clue, and the clue is Lewis Carroll.

0: ist ein Feind der drei Toten, Edmund Alexander. Die Leute von der Bibelstraße.
1: Serviceable villain. You kissed the vice of my mistress, that is the retire.
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3: 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Rest you.
4: Right. Yes, we get every last moment that we can of every song here on The Decade Show. And we began in 1968 with If I Were a Carpenter. And I said there was a link between these four tracks. And unsurprisingly, we then went from If I Were a Carpenter to The Carpenters themselves from 1969. All I Can Do from their Ticket to Ride album. And if ever there is a definition of a yacht rock photograph to cover an album, then the image on that album is it. And I think featuring in particular Karen's drumming as well as her vocals, it's quite jazzy and sort of freeform, that track, but even though the length of it is a lot more punk rock, it's 1 minute 39 seconds long. And then the linking track between the Carpenters and the Beatles, well, we had Walrus and the Carpenter by Sid Dale and the KPM Orchestra. Sid Dale, one of the kings of easy listening and incidental music and theme music from the 50s and the 60s. He started out musically with the Quadrennaires, which was the Royal Air Force dance band, sort of during the Second World War and after the Second World War. He was a pianist. And in the same band was one Cliff Townsend, who played the saxophone. He, of course, well, maybe not of course, but just from that Townsend, you may guess, yes, the father of Pete Townsend of The Who. Will we be hearing from them in one form or another later in the show? Well, you'll have to stay tuned in to find out. But we went from The Walrus and the Carpenter to, or just Walrus and the Carpenter, actually, to I Am the Walrus, of course, the Beatles, 67, from the Magical Mystery Tour album. And the link, I said, was Lewis Carroll. Well, the Lewis Carroll poem The Walrus and the Carpenter features in Through the Looking Glass. So that was the link between the two, the Carpenters and the Beatles. So if we've just heard from the Beatles, it's the Decade Show, which means we're hearing from this lot next.

Okay, I said we follow the Beatles always with the Stones near enough on this show. And we had Tell Me from 1964. And I think that was the first A-side written by Mick Jagger and Keith Richards to be released. But it was not released as an A-side single in the UK, in America. That's why it's maybe not so famous over here. After that, we had Dusty. Of course, Dusty Springfield from 1969, from the Dusty in Memphis album. That was Just One Smile. And then, you knew the song, but did you know that version? The Attack from 1967, Hi-Ho Silver Lining. Slightly different from the Jeff Beck version. Sacrilege possibly that I'm going to say I actually prefer that version. It was released a few weeks before the Jeff Beck version, possibly a few days before, I don't know. It was very, very close in March 1967. It was written by Scott English and Larry Weiss, but they didn't have any lyrics apparently for the verses. And they took it to producer Mickey Most. He heard the early version, suggested it would be a hit if they completed the lyrics. According to Bob Stanley, he of Saint-Étienne, English wanted to record a finished version of the song himself, so he decided to deter Mickey Most by writing the most unusable, stupid lyric he could think up about flies in pea soup and beach umbrellas. And much to his chagrin, Mickey Most liked those lyrics and had Jeff Beck record it, and the rest is history. So we did hear from Jeff Beck, the great man himself, next, and we heard the B-side of what was his single release of Hi-Ho Silver Lining. That was Beck's Bolero, showcasing his amazing guitar playing. So there we are, those four tracks out of the way, and we're going to stay in 1967, and next up, it's the Kinks.

So we had The Kinks with Two Sisters from 1967. Love that track. But supposedly it was Ray talking about him and Dave rather than about Two Sisters, which is quite an interesting take on it. After that, the lovely Sandy Shaw, 1964 with Girl Don't Come. Another slice of wonderful Northern Soul. But a track I don't think it was released at the time. How did that not get released in 1965 when it was recorded? It wasn't released till possibly decades later, On the Avenue, In the Neighbourhood, Jimmy Ruffin. And we finished at the end of the decade, 69, with Mercy and Love Can Make You Happy. Play those especially for Celia Bouquet. Thank you so much for your kind email to us and your support as always. And these next four I'm going to play for Scott. I think this will be right up your street, Scotty. We're going to start with a theme for Mod's Summer Night Dream.

Multastic quartet for you there, especially in particular for Scott. We began with the Andrew Oldham Orchestra and Chorus from 1964 theme for a Mod's Summer Night Dream, and then three Modtastic tracks to follow. I'm Rode Out by the Eyes from 65. Zoot Money's Big Roll Band from 66 with Big Time Operator. They were led by George Bruno Zoot Money, his nickname. Nearly joined the Animals, I think, in about 66, 67 to replace Alan Price, but preferred to stay as the front man for his own outfit. And that was their biggest single, biggest success, Big Time Operator. And we finished. I said we may hear from Pete Townsend later in the show, and we did. But not as The Who, as The High Numbers. The High Numbers were The Who before The Who. 1964, that was their first single, Zoot Suit. OK, where are we? Oh, 11:20 or so. So, hope I'll be able to get all these tracks in. And next up, it is Manfred Mann.

Christ. I should apologise. I should have given everyone full and frank warning that the third track there, we would be taking a sharp turn towards Kitsch Corner. Particularly for you, Mr. Penny. I should have given you a warning. But we began with Each and Every Day by Manfred Mann from 1966. Staying in that year, we followed up with Hot Dusty Roads by Buffalo Springfield. And then we went to Kitsch Corner and it was Uschi Glass from 1968 with Al Capone, or Al Capone, as she pronounced it. And the reason we played that was because we followed it with Al Capone by Prince Buster from 64, of course, used as the basis for the special track Gangsters in 1979. Play those for Nigel, Mr. Bagnall. Thank you for tuning in. Thank you for your kind email again. Right, where are we? Yes, we're just after... Oh, that's all right. Okay, I think I can get everything in, but I've got a rush. So, with no further ado, let's have one of the big hits.

Oh yes, we will respect the final note here on Phonic FM on the Decade Show. Four tracks for you there. Very quickly, I will tell you what they were. Bus Stop, of course, by the Hollies from 1966. Help Me Girl by the Outsiders, also from the same year. Then the Beach Boys, Breakaway, the original single mix from 1969, and staying in the same year there, Laura Nyro with Save the Country. Okay, yeah, right, get two more and then we'll play the final three tracks. So here we are. It is, we haven't heard from 1962 or 63 yet on the show, so we're going to rectify that now. Maybe not 62, actually that's a bit too long. No, 63 anyway, we'll play that. And this is The Impressions.

Right, just time to tell you that we heard I'm the One Who Loves You by The Impressions from 1963, and we followed that with The Path That Leads to Trouble by Harry Nilsson and the New Salvation Singers from 66, sounding a lot like Sonny Bono, I think, in that track. We will finish with three tracks for you. It'll be live. Oh, no, not live. It'll be live. And they're not playing it live either. It's Live, the studio version by the Merry-Go-Round from 67, Shake and Fingerpop, Junior Walker and the All-Stars from 65. And we'll finish with Venus and Furs by the Velvet Underground. Thank you so much for listening. I hope to catch up with you all the same time next week. And Pat is up at midday with the Eccentric Selection.

And then Mother said, "Oh, Alan, I think the DJ, Pat Bensberg's going to be late. And that he should at least try and get to the studio on time." Mother said she did like the eccentric selection, but did wish the DJ would change his ways. The wearing of shorts in December springs to mind. Could he not do it underneath a raincoat as he was scaring Thora Heard's cats? And then all of a sudden, Mother went hip, hip, hooray, three times, indicating a fondness for Phonic FM, she said, which was easily reachable on a frequency of 106.8. I walked slowly into the kitchen to make yet another pot of Earl Grey, which Mother said goes well with the show.

Before we know it, it's Monday again. Yeah, hi, welcome. It is Phonik FM 106.8 next to around the world, www.phonik.fm. Good to have you along. Monday lunchtime, eccentric selection time. And thanks to Christian for the last couple of hours of 60s grooves, man. Oh, yes. Excellent stuff all the way. And we started with a classic as well. Edwin Collins, Keep On Burning. What a joyous track that is. For the second week in a row, a new track from King Gizzard and the Lizard Wizard.

New track from Nerves, NRVS, preceded by a jingle they did for me a couple of years ago, actually, so it's good to hear them back. The Tanks Are Coming Out album on the way. Before that, Personal Trainer, Tires Skid, from an album. This is fairly typical for the whole experience of the Eccentric Selection. Human Something Holes, which is out now, and very good. King Gizzard and Lizard Wizard, title track from their new album, Kill for the Steel. Yes, so there we are, Phonic FM. But what have I haven't even lined anything up yet. That's how good I am at this old thing here. Let's have a bit of Petitions. This is Wish You Were Mine.

That's glorious. The tune, as you'll hear all day, I think, Everything is Everything, Soul Revivers featuring Vin Gordon from an album Holding It Down. Wonderful, wonderful stuff. Before that, this is Lorelei, Oh No, Now My, and Petitions Wish You Were Mine. Live album coming out by Tropical F Storm, live at TVI, and something else. Hang on. There it is. TVI NYC, which I guess is not Old York. This is Stepping on a Rake.

Spiz Energy, Soldier Soldier, preceded by We Are the Roman Soldiers. Hope you're all skipping along to that one. And Tropical F Storm, live in New York, stepping on a rake. Yes, eccentric session. I played a track from Sivan Langer's album last week, and he sent me a lovely email when I sent him the link over to my show, and this track as well, an acoustic demo of My Blues.

Martyrs with a track called Hyacinth. Before that, Harumi Hosono with Sincerely and Sivan Langer. A demo version of My Blues. Thanks very much for sending that over, Sivan. Excellent stuff. 5 to 1 coming up in about 10 minutes' time. But first, Total Tommy.

0: So, who has kicked the bucket and left us with a tune? Bat's just about to tell us. So please, don't leave the room. Let's pay our last respects upon this sorry day and pray to God their songs are good enough to play. 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

0: Shabazz Palaces are the world, are being A-H-H. I won the alphabet in brackets. Before that, Dave D, Dozy, Beaky, Mick and Titch with Last Night in Soho in tribute to Beaky. John Diamond, guitarist, who sadly died a week or so ago. Teardrop Explodes before that, from the excellent Kilimanjaro. Bouncing Baby, showing Gary Dwyer on drums in full effect, I think, and also sad news about his passing last week. Total Tommy before that, Trapezoid, started that little sequence off. A little bit late for this.
1: It's 5-1 on the Eccentric Selection.

0: Oh, yes, it is.
1: 5-2-1.
0: It's 5-1. It's 5-1.
1: 5-2-1.
0: It is indeed.
1: 5-2-1.
0: Yes, it is.
1: 5-2-1.
0: It's 5-1.
1: 5-2-1.
0: It's 5-1.
2: 5-1 today. Well, hang on.

Hang on, that's 5-1. that was the theme. Hang on, St. Christopher, Tom Waits. Hang on, Sloopy, the McCoys. Hang on, by the Teenage Fan Club, St. Vincent. Hang on, me. And Snapper with the Glory. I'm Flying Nun Records, I think that is. Hang on, what a great tune that is. That's 5-1 today. Not one next week. Well, there will be one, actually, because Nigel's sitting in for me next week. And I know he likes to put one together, so you will have a 5-1 next week. But Nigel's sitting here rather than me. Kristen Hirsch, new track from her, 101 Run.

No es una bruja, es una curandera.

That is quite a track, isn't it? Erykah Badu with The Alchemist, Witch Doctor. Before that, Grace Cummings, Blood Horse, and Kristen Hirsch, 101 Run. Playing here at the Phoenix very soon, actually. Kristen Hirsch, I think there's still some tickets available, so check it out if you can. And speaking of the Phoenix, this Friday, 21st of August, we've got another Phonic DJ night out on the terrace. Alan is playing from 7, Josh DJR from the Detour Show at 8 o'clock, Jim at 9, and Noise Monkey Matt is doing some jungle stuff at 10 o'clock. So a cracking night and a great variety of music, so get along to that if you can. I'll run through the rest of what's coming up on Phonic after you've heard a bit from the last track from the Wiretapper CD that I've been playing for the last few weeks. This is Benson Beach, Derek Hunter Wilson.

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1: What is it? I never heard any music like this in my life before, and if I ever have, I don't know where I heard it.

How bonkers is that? A button masher with a sun gazer, a Tallinn massage chair. Before that, Infected Senses from an EP he put out not so long ago. Where are we? It's Red Lion versus White Hart. Haile Selassie visiting Oakhampton. Four tracks around that sort of theme. And that one was jamming first. Course, being Devon has to be that, and Derek Hunter Wilson started us off on that little sequence with Benson Beach. Got just under 15 minutes to go. Nicole's here with another inner soundtrack at 2 o'clock, 4 o'clock. Michael's here with Onion Heart Radio. 6, it's Roots and Shoots. 8, I think it's 80s Time Machine, isn't it? Yes, have a look. Let's have a, where are we? Camel. Yeah, of course it is. 80s Time Machine, and there's a new show at 10, and I will find out the name of the presenter, but it's escaped my mind for a second. So you have a listen to Robot Boy while I try and work it out. Robot.

'Tis a thing of beauty, I think you'll agree. That's Turning Point. Pain Gain is the band. Danny L. Hall with Das Kmun before that. And Young Leon with Robot Boy. That is me just about done. Nicole is here, ready for the inner soundtrack. It's going to be a splendid and fantastic thing. So stay tuned for that. Not in next week. Nigel's here. And I'll be back following week on the Bank Holiday Monday with something bank holiday-ish that I don't know what it is yet. But we'll work that out. I'll leave you with a track of Jane Weaver. Fire Records has just put out all her previous albums. It's reissues and always well worth listening to. I'll leave you with Jane Weaver. I Need a Connection. And I'll catch up with you soon. Cheers.

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Welcome to the Inner Soundtrack with Nicole. The songs that mark who we were, who we loved, what we survived, and who we are. The songs that found us, the songs that shaped us, the songs we carried, and the ones that carried us. Before we begin, a little content note about today's show. Today's episode explores grief and loss in many of its forms, including bereavement, sudden death, pregnancy loss, and experience of sexual trauma. Some of what I'm sharing today is deeply personal, and some of the music may take you somewhere personal too. So wherever you're listening, please take care of yourself in whatever way you need to. Grief, however painful it can be, is also one of those strange universal parts of being human. Sooner or later, in one form or another, most of us get ushered through the impossible, unbearable process of grief. And I deliberately say loss rather than bereavement, because loss has many shapes. Death, yes, but also relationships, identity, health, childhood, imagined futures, places, animals, and even versions of ourselves. And even the losses we choose, because sometimes leaving something behind is necessary. There is a quote that I keep coming back to. The depth of your grief is a direct reflection of the depth of your love. And I think there's something extraordinary in that idea. That grief isn't simply the terrible thing that arrives after love. Perhaps grief is actually evidence that love existed, that somebody mattered, that something mattered. And maybe that's why grief can be so difficult to contain neatly. Because love doesn't disappear simply because the person, relationship, place, possibility, or version of our life is no longer there. So today isn't really a show about death. It's about what happens to love when something is no longer there to receive it. About what we carry, what changes us, what we have to let go of, and perhaps eventually what remains. This is the Inner Soundtrack. Today's episode is called Where I Belong. I want to start by going backwards, back to before 1990, when I was just about to turn 13. Because when I think about grief, I don't only think about the moment somebody leaves us. I think about everything that came before. The memories that somehow become more precious afterwards. The tiny things we didn't know at the time we were going to want to remember. And this song takes me straight back to my grandmother. She was somebody who I associated with warmth, safety, and emotional support. And when I listen to this song now, I don't just remember her. For a few minutes, I can almost remember what it felt like to be younger me, being loved by her. And I think that's one of the extraordinary things about music and memory. A song doesn't necessarily take us back to an event. Sometimes it takes us back to a feeling. And perhaps that's a gentle place to begin today. Not with losing someone, but with having had them. This is One Candle by Sam Brown.

That was One Candle by Sam Brown. And when I think about why my grandmother occupies such a particular place in my memories, I think a lot of it comes down to one word, safety. She was incredibly emotionally sensitive, she had the biggest heart, and with her, I felt completely safe. That mattered enormously because 13 was actually a very complicated time in my life. I was experiencing an almost incomprehensible level of bullying at school, alongside abuse at the hands of a teacher. I became very good at keeping things to myself, partly because when I did try to speak, I didn't always feel heard. Sometimes I felt rejected. Sometimes I felt as though my feelings were simply too much for other people to hold. So I learnt to contain them. But my grandmother was different. There are people in our lives who somehow give us permission to exist exactly as we are. We don't have to make ourselves smaller for them. We don't have to make our feelings more convenient. And I think losing somebody like that means grieving more than simply their physical presence. You grieve the particular version of yourself that was able to exist with them. As I've got older, there's another part of grief I've begun to understand. The wish that somebody could see who you became. The things you survived, the things you made, the person you eventually grew into. There's something almost childlike in that longing, however old we get. I wish you could see me now. I hope you'd be proud. This is Rachel Gray with I Hope You're Proud.

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1: That was Hope You're Proud by Rachel Gray. There are songs we attach retrospectively to people that we've lost. And then there are songs that seem to find us right in the middle of it. I discovered this next song after losing my partner Mike last year. His death was sudden, and for a while I didn't even know how or why he died. There is something profoundly disorientating about that kind of loss. One moment somebody exists in your world, and then suddenly they don't. But all their things still do. I still have Mike's bag, his coat is inside it. And sometimes I unzip the bag just so that I can smell him. I know one day that smell will disappear, but for now, it's still there. And I think that's something we don't always talk about with grief. The strange physical ways we try to keep somebody close. Clothes, photographs, messages, a voice recording, a smell. Tiny pieces of evidence that say you were here. There's an idea in this song that really stayed with me. Holding on to grief because somehow it feels like holding on to the person. And I understand that. Because sometimes moving forward can feel frighteningly similar to leaving somebody behind. But I'm beginning to think those are two very different things. Maybe we don't have to stop grieving in order to keep living. Maybe we don't have to loosen our grip on love just because life continues around it. And although I discovered this song through losing Mike, somehow it reaches backwards too, to my grandmother, to other people I've lost. Perhaps that's what grief does. A new loss doesn't always arrive alone. Sometimes it opens a door, and behind it are all the losses we've accumulated along the way. This is Lauren Spencer-Smith with Looking Up.

That was Lauren Spencer Smith with Looking Up. This next song doesn't mirror my story exactly. Songs rarely do. Sometimes it's one line, sometimes it's a feeling.

And sometimes enough of a song overlaps with our own experience that somehow it becomes ours anyway. This one carries a sentiment I understand incredibly deeply, because grief is full of what ifs. What if I'd known? What if I'd called? What if I'd done something differently? What if I'd said something differently? The morning of the day that Mike died, I didn't have a phone signal. He'd sent me his usual good morning message, and I replied, finishing with the words, "I love you too." But it didn't go through until after he'd died. At the time, of course, that was completely insignificant. I didn't know it would become the last message I ever tried to send him. And I think that's one of the cruelest things about sudden loss. There is no warning that you're doing something for the very last time. The last conversation. The last goodbye. The last completely ordinary morning. We talk about bargaining as part of grief, and perhaps this is one version of it. The mind endlessly returning to a moment that cannot be changed and trying to negotiate a different ending. But there's something I've had to remind myself. A relationship is not defined by its final conversation. Love isn't measured by whether the last message got through. And if there's something I take from that experience now, is this. If there's something loving you want to say to somebody, say it. Not because something terrible might happen, but because while they're here, they get to hear it. There is very little I wouldn't give for one more ordinary moment, one more conversation, one more I love you. This is Alex Warren. One more I love you.

lost you, I lost a friend. Clock ran out at the worst of timing. I'm deeply troubled, filled with regret.

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2: That was One More I Love You by Alex Warren. And perhaps underneath all of those what ifs is one much simpler truth. I simply wasn't ready to lose him. After Mike died, for a while I held some semblance of myself together, and then I unraveled completely. I think part of what made losing him so destabilizing was not only that I loved him, it was that I'd experienced being loved by him. When Mike came into my life, my walls were extraordinarily high, and he knew that. He never tried to knock them down. He was infinitely patient. He gave me time. And he supported me in ways that were emotional, practical, and financial, without making that support feel transactional. But perhaps most importantly, he held an emotional safe space for me I don't think I'd experienced in an adult relationship before. He was there for the complicated bits, for the bits I was frightened, me that was still learning that closeness didn't necessarily have to come with a cost. And there's something particularly difficult about discovering that kind of safety you didn't know was possible, and then losing the person with whom you discovered it. Because you're not only grieving the person, you're grieving the world that existed between the two of you. And I think that's something I've had to slowly understand. The fact that something ended doesn't mean what it gave us disappears. Some people change the internal architecture of our lives. They show us something we didn't know existed. And even when they can't stay, perhaps some part of what they showed us can. But none of that changes the simplest, most human part of grief. I wasn't ready. I wanted more time. I wanted more ordinary days. This is Isaac Mather, Heaven Couldn't Wait for You.

That was Heaven Couldn't Wait For You by Isaac Mather. I've actually played this next song on the Inner soundtrack before in my introductory snapshot show. But there are some songs that belong in more than one chapter of our lives. And Village by Cam became incredibly important to me after Mike died. Because it says something slightly different. It speaks from the perspective of the person who's gone. There's this beautiful idea at the heart of it, that our hearts are like villages, built by everyone we loved. And that made me think differently about what it means to carry somebody with us. Because after Mike died, there was a point where grief stopped feeling like something I was carrying, and started feeling like somewhere I was living. I had unraveled, and eventually I had to begin asking myself a really difficult question. If Mike could see me now, what would he actually want for me? And I knew the answer. He'd want me to live. Not just exist. Not spend the rest of my life standing guard over the place where he left it. He'd want me to create fearlessly. To go out into the world authentically. To take everything his love gave me and actually do something with it. And that became a turning point. Because perhaps carrying someone with us doesn't have to mean remaining where they left us. Perhaps we honour them by allowing what they gave us to become part of what we would build next. The confidence they gave us, the safety, the things they taught us, the ways they changed how we understand love. They became part of our village, and I think there's something incredibly comforting about that. Because it means moving forward doesn't require leaving anybody behind. I can live my life fully and still love Mike. I can build new things and still miss him. I can experience joy without somehow cancelling out my grief. Those things can exist alongside each other. And perhaps that's one of the strangest things grief eventually asks of us. To learn how to carry absence and still remain completely present in our own lives. This is Cam with Village.

That was Cam with Village. And I wish I could tell you that having the realisation meant that everything moved neatly forward from there. It didn't. We often talk about the stages of grief. Denial, anger, bargaining, depression, acceptance. And frameworks like that can be really useful. They give language to something that can't otherwise be described. But lived grief, at least in my experience, is nowhere near that neat. I haven't moved through a series of clearly defined stages, ticking each one off as I go. Grief has felt much more like waves. Sometimes I can see them coming, sometimes I can't. Sometimes they're relatively small and I can let them wash over me. And sometimes one arrives from nowhere and completely knocks me off my feet. Often at the most peculiar, completely ordinary moments, like standing at the fridge in a supermarket, driving somewhere, hearing a song, seeing something funny and instinctively thinking, I need to tell Mike that, and then remembering. But I've also realised that remembering isn't only the painful part, because memories can hurt enormously. But they're also part of how somebody continues to exist within our lives. And maybe that's another paradox of grief. The very things that can make us ache for somebody are also the things we're terrified of losing. Their voice, their expressions, the stupid things that made them laugh. Tiny conversations nobody else would understand. The completely ordinary moments we had no idea would one day become so precious. This is Waves by Dean Lewis.

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1: That was Waves by Dean Lewis. And there's one final song I want to play in this part of the show. This one was played at Mike's funeral, and perhaps strangely, I've come to find something incredibly comforting in it. Because grief confronts us with something most of us spend quite a lot of our lives trying not to think about. Everything is transient. People, relationships, places, bodies, the lives we build. Even the versions of ourselves we become so attached to. None of it stays exactly as it is. And initially, I think I experienced that as something completely terrifying. If everything can disappear, how do we ever feel safe enough to love anything? But gradually, I've started to wonder whether the opposite might be true. Perhaps impermanence isn't what makes life meaningless. Perhaps it's precisely what gives it meaning. Because this moment won't ever happen again. This conversation won't happen again. This exact version of the people we love won't exist forever, and neither will we. So perhaps acceptance isn't about becoming okay with losing somebody. I'm not okay that Mike died. I don't think I need to be. Acceptance for me is beginning to understand that loving something was never going to give me ownership of it forever. I got to know him. I got to love him. I got to be loved by him. And however much I wish we'd had longer, I'm profoundly grateful that our lives crossed at all. Maybe that's where grief and gratitude begin to sit alongside each other. Not because gratitude cancels grief, because it doesn't. But because both are responses to the same extraordinary fact. Something existed and it mattered. And perhaps knowing that everything is transient doesn't have to make us hold on more tightly. Perhaps it can teach us to be here more fully while we can. To say the thing, make the art, take the photograph, go to the concert, love people without assuming there will always be another ordinary Sunday. Not out of fear that we're going to lose everything, but out of gratitude that, for this brief moment in time, we get to be here at all. This is Dust in the Wind by Kansas.

0: That was Dust in the Wind by Kansas. And that feels like the right place for me to leave Mike's story for today. Not because grief has an ending, but because love doesn't belong exclusively to the people we lose, and neither does grief. As I said at the beginning of the show, that loss has many shapes. And one of those shapes has four legs. I've always connected incredibly deeply with animals. Sometimes, if I'm truthful, more easily than I have with humans. And when you really love an animal, eventually losing them, there's an unbearable bargain hidden inside that love. Most of the time, we know that we're going to outlive them. Over the years, I've had to say goodbye to animals I've loved enormously, and each one has left an immeasurable void. But they've also left immeasurable gifts, companionship, acceptance, trust, and a kind of pure, uncomplicated love. And one goodbye, in particular, completely floored me. Back in 2006, I was about to lose my best friend tragically, my soulmate, an animal I'd poured an extraordinary amount of love into, and one that I would have done almost anything to save. I was utterly consumed by anticipatory grief before losing him. And in that strange way, music sometimes seems to know where to find us. Grief led me to an artist. Her name is Edwina Hayes, and one of her songs, Where I Belong, gave me the strength I needed to say goodbye. It stayed with me afterwards too. Over 20 years later, I was lucky enough to sit down with Edwina while she was recently in Cornwall. We talked about music, inspirations, songwriting, and some of the stories behind music that have accompanied us through different parts of our lives. Here's our conversation. So we've got Edwina Hayes with me, a singer I've followed for a long time now. How long do you think it is?
1: But was it that first album that you heard, the white one? That came out at the end of 2004. So that's got to be, that puts it 20 years.
0: So I think I discovered that in 2005 or 2006.
1: Wow, so that's 20.
0: So that is 20 years.
1: Oh my God,
0: years.
1: That's gone quick.
0: And that means I must have been in my 20s.
1: I was just thinking I'd have been in my 30s. Wow, that's amazing.
0: Wow. And what did I say when I came up to you the first time? Something about one of your songs, Where I Belong, because I was going through a loss at the time, and I said, oh, I'm grieving, and that helped me through my grief. And then we've kind of stayed in touch ever since, haven't we?
1: We have, because we're down in Cornwall today doing the interview, but I normally used to see you a lot in Devon. I'd come down to Devon.
0: Yeah.
1: Because you're based up in Devon, aren't you?
0: Up
1: in Devon. That's so funny.
0: Up in Devon. And you're from Driffield, aren't you?
1: Yeah, East Yorkshire, sort of. I always tell people, it's if you draw a line on the map between Scarborough and Hull, it's about halfway between that line. That's a little village called Driffield. But I'm originally from the northwest, Lancashire. I grew up there. And my mum moved us all to Bridlington because my stepdad was from the area. And that's where I started going to the folk club. They had a folk club. So it was quite a good move, really, because if we hadn't moved to Bridlington, I might not have ever got into singing, because I don't think I would have gone down to any folk clubs or anything where I lived. So it was a lucky break, really.
0: It's funny the way life takes us, isn't it?
1: It really is. So you think back on some of the decisions that you made, if you'd just done the other thing.
0: Real sliding doors moment.
1: Oh, yes, that sums it up.
0: Yeah, literally.
1: Yeah.
0: You're like, and it really stays with you because you think, what if?
1: I know.
0: Like, what if I hadn't? But do you think music would have always found you, surely?
1: Well, I really enjoyed it. I just used to play for myself, really, and my friends at college,
0: that's the way I like to think of it anyway. So I talk a lot about different themes, the way that music sits with us, carries us through life, carries us through hard times. We've all got different reasons why songs, artists, albums mean something to us.
2: What would you say was one of your most important artists?
1: Well, I think if I had to just pick one...
2: You don't have to pick one.
1: There'd be a few, definitely. I'll say Carole King, her album Tapestry, really got me into wanting to play the guitar as an adult, I suppose. I mean, I was only 18, but... as in picking out a song to play just for real pleasure and for the joy of singing it, as opposed to before that I'd done sort of group singing at school and stuff like that. And that song got me into just wanting to learn songs and sing and play them on the guitar and sing and play them together. I just had to get the guitar and learn it. And I can't even tell you why. And I just really loved it. And it was always so exciting when you learned one. And I had learned things like... Crazy For You by Madonna and Leaving on a Jet Plane and things like that. And I just used to enjoy singing them so much. And then I also really liked Bob Dylan and just lots of different people over the years. I'd hear something and think, oh, I really like that. I think hearing Nancy Griffith's songs really inspired me as well. And sometimes I'd try and learn a song by some of these artists that I like. And sometimes I think when I started songwriting myself, which kind of just happened by accident, I just thought, oh, I wonder if I could write a song. Only because I was going to a folk club where people did get up and write their own songs. And I thought, oh, that's really interesting. A song they've written themselves. And I've never really thought about that. And that was all from going to folk clubs and meeting other people and being inspired and enjoying what they did. So I had to go and... I think that without even realising it, all these influences ended up coming out into my song. The songs I wrote were like a little bit Nancy Griffith, a little bit Carole King, a little bit Bob Dylan, you know, it all mixed in. And probably I would say Carole King and Bob Dylan and Nancy Griffith. And then when I started singing and playing and going to clubs, folk clubs and singers' nights, I met all these lovely friends and we all got to know each other's songs and I became fans of them. And some of them went on to do music for a living and made their own albums. So there's a guy called Tom Baxter and he made some lovely albums, which I really love, and all his early songs that he used to sing at the open mics. There was a band called Nisloppy as well, and they did really well. And so all of these first little demos and albums that my friends made, they became my favourites as well. So I think they influenced me as well. Like some of the people you would never hear of, they maybe just did it for a hobby, and some people went on to do quite... Sophie Barker, she did quite well. And people like that, and Damien Rice as well. He was sort of kicking around the London acoustic scene and with his songs, and he did really well too. So it went from the sort of the greats like Carole King and Bob Dylan to then people that I knew and their little demos, and I would play them in the car, you know, these little blank CDs from Tesco, and I started making my own blank CDs from Tesco with my songs on. And we all knew each other's songs. It was lovely. So that's probably my biggest influences, I would say. All the greats and fellow musicians and friends.
2: Yeah, beautiful.
1: If that makes sense.
2: Yeah, absolutely. Makes perfect sense. So the way that your music comes across to me, now this is just like, you know, you've got your... what music means to you. The way your music comes across to me, if you don't mind me saying, is haunting. It has like a beautiful undertone of like loneliness and longing and aching. Where do you think that comes from? Like, ooh, I know that's a big question.
1: Yeah. I don't know, you know. I really don't know. It's a funny one. I'm not sure. I'm really not sure, but it is a real honour to hear that, because when I hear my favourite singers and the moods and the way you change when you're, it's wow, and I'm like, oh my god, I haven't heard that song for years. And it's so lovely. So I will hear a song like a Janis Ian song, and the way she sings, I feel the same what you just said, you know. So for you to say that about me is a real honour. And I don't know, I mean, our family history is very complicated. I mean, it's quite amazing. Sometimes I think it's quite amazing that we're all kind of as jolly as we are, because like a lot of families, there's been a lot of tragedy in our family going back years, and all kinds of chaos and craziness that should have really on paper made us all completely, you know, like nervous wrecks. But everybody's quite easygoing, and you know, so I don't know.
2: Do you think that's come like out in your music without you realizing?
1: It could be.
2: Because since the first time I saw you, I said, this is just so haunting. Like, it moves me.
1: Thank you so much. I don't know, but I feel very honored and very lucky. And I think it's probably just luck, I imagine.
2: I think it's a little more than luck. I think, you know, if you think of it in terms of what happens to us, I think it comes out somewhere.
1: Well, actually, that's true. Yes, they do say, don't they? Yeah.
2: So I think it's probably come out, like, if you don't mind me saying, I think it's probably come out, like, might well have come out there, along with your influences. Obviously, those kind of artists that had that longing, that resonated with you.
1: Oh, it did.
2: On a subconscious and conscious level.
1: Yeah.
2: So that's kind of, in a fluid way, carried on and manifested that.
1: It might have. Well, you know, this song, I sang it tonight at the gig, actually, here at the Old Chapel. It's one called Will You Still Love Me Tomorrow? Carol King, and I'd never thought about songs having structures and forms, and you know, like you get a verse and a chorus. Hadn't thought about any of that until a lot later on, and I started co-hosting songwriting workshops. I was invited to co-host one, and I learned a lot doing that, and I realized that songs have different bits, and I realized that quite a lot of my songs are in the same format as that song.
2: Without knowing
1: it. And so to give an example, so you with the Will You Still Love Me Tomorrow, it's got the first bit, Tonight You're Mine Completely. Then there's a whole bit the same, and any part of a song, that's the same. Any part of a song is allocated a letter in songwriting terms. So you've got an A part, a B part, C part, B. So something like Knocking on Heaven's Door that has a verse and a chorus, that would be an A, B, A, B, A, B
2: form. Yeah, got you.
1: Yep. And then something like that one, The First Time Ever I Saw Your Face, it's just three verses, the same, there's no chorus, nothing, that's A, A, A. So Will You Still Love Me Tomorrow goes A, A, B, different bit, A, doesn't actually have a chorus, A, A, B, A, and then quite often you'll have an instrumental and you repeat the B and then the A at the end. And nearly all of my songs are like in that format.
2: Oh, so that's really come through.
1: Yeah, like that Leave a Light On For You was like that, and then What Happens Now, and I had never, ever put that together. And it must just be, that must just like that.
2: It's just natural to you.
1: Yeah.
2: So, yeah, it was lovely chatting to you here at the Old Chapel, the Dolphin Cross.
1: Thank you for coming down, because I know you've travelled down. Thank you.
2: Well, I haven't travelled that far.
1: Yeah. Thank you. No, it's been lovely, and it's just so nice to do the interview, and I'm really best of luck with the show as well. And, and just so nice to sit and do this. It's like a full circle thing, really.
2: It is, yeah. Yeah, it's an honour for me to chat to you.
1: Oh, no, likewise as well. So you're very talented. I don't know if your listeners know you're a very talented artist. You're very talented all around.
2: Thank you very much. This is the Mutual Appreciation Society. 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It is a community radio, after all, so Mutual Appreciation Society.
1: I do have a Nicole Windley original. I do.
2: Oh, you do, yes.
1: Yes,
2: you do.
1: You gave it to me, The Plough, at Torrington years ago.
2: I did, yeah. I think that was in 2014.
1: Oh, it's a long time ago, yeah.
2: Yeah, that is a long time ago.
1: 12 years.
2: Oh, thank you. Thank you so much.
1: Thank you.
0: That was Edwina Hayes talking to me at the Old Chapel in Godolphin Cross, Cornwall, earlier in the month. I'm going to play you two songs Edwina performed live for me, her own song, Where I Belong, and a stunning cover of Barbara Dixon's Caravans. 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

That was Edwina Hayes talking to me earlier in the month at the Old Chapel and then performing her own song, Where I Belong, and a stunning cover of Barbara Dixon's Caravans. I'm incredibly grateful to Edwina for sharing that time and those songs with me. There's something about hearing Where I Belong now that takes me straight back to the person I was when I first found it. And yet it doesn't hurt in quite the same way anymore. The love is still there. The loss is still there. But so is everything that came afterwards. And perhaps that's another strange quality of grief. Eventually, we can look back with love and even joy at someone we've lost, while still occasionally wishing that somebody would tell us the one thing we know that they can't, that it didn't happen, that they're not really gone, that somehow we've misunderstood. Because before acceptance, there is often disbelief. That extraordinary moment when the world continues completely normally around us, while something inside us is screaming, "Tell me it's not true." This is Barbara Dixon.

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1: You're listening to The Inner Soundtrack with Nicole on Phonik 106.8. This next part is probably the most personal thing I'm going to share today. There are some losses that don't arrive with a future you had time to imagine. It's something I've carried mostly in silence for

As soon as I knew she was there, she was gone. And while my mind was still trying to understand what had happened, my body seemed to understand it as birth. I think that's part of why the grief was so difficult to make sense of. I was grieving someone I'd barely had time to know existed, while my body had known her for months. And grief doesn't require a simple story in order to be real. This is Playboy Mommy by Tori Amos.

That was Playboy Mummy by Tori Amos. I think what made that loss so difficult to understand was that there was almost no time between knowing and losing. I hadn't spent months imagining motherhood or constructing a future around a child. My conscious relationship with her was incredibly brief, and yet the loss wasn't. My body had carried her for 6 months without

without my knowing, and afterwards it went through something my mind was completely unprepared for. Perhaps that's why I've struggled for so long to find a place for that grief. It didn't fit the usual narrative. There weren't memories to hold on to, or a future I'd spent months imagining. There was simply the knowledge that, for 6 months, she had existed inside me, that she had been here, and then she wasn't. For a long time, I carried that knowledge and grief alone. Today, I think I can finally give a little space to exist outside of me. This is Taylor Swift, Bigger Than the Whole Sky.

That was Bigger Than the Whole Sky by Taylor Swift. There's something else I've learned about grief. However much other people love us, there is part of it that is profoundly solitary. People can sit beside us. They can listen. They can hold us. They can help us carry the practical weight of life when we can't. But nobody else can inhabit exactly the same loss. Nobody knew that person, that animal, that relationship, that imagined future in precisely the way we did. And sometimes that aloneness can feel enormous. I've experienced periods where the feelings themselves became almost too much to contain. And at times, dissociation seemed to accompany that, almost as though my mind needed to create some distance from what my heart couldn't yet process. Not an absence of feeling exactly, almost the opposite of that. Too much feeling to remain completely present with all of it at once. And perhaps that's another reason grief can be so difficult to explain from the outside. Sometimes the person who looks numb is feeling everything. Sometimes the person who seems fine is simply surviving the next hour, 1 hour at a time. Sometimes there aren't words for what's happening internally at all. There are some songs that don't explain that place so much as sound like it. For me, this is one of them. Snuff by Slipknot.

That was Snuff by Slipknot. And if grief can be profoundly solitary, that doesn't mean the way we accompany somebody through it doesn't matter. It matters enormously. One of the things I found hardest was sometimes feeling though I was being rushed through my grief, often by people who genuinely meant well, because grief makes other people uncomfortable too. We want to find the sentence that will make things better. We reach for reassurance. They're in a better place. Everything happens for a reason. They'd want you to be happy. At least you had the time you had. Those words come from kindness. But when you're in the middle of grief, even the most well-intentioned platitude can be incredibly difficult to hear. Because sometimes there is nothing to fix. There is no sentence can make that person come back. And perhaps compassion isn't always about finding the right things to say. Sometimes it's about being brave enough to sit beside somebody when there isn't a right thing to say. Not trying to pull them out of their grief. Not putting a timetable on it. Not asking them to make their pain easier for everybody else to witness. Just acknowledging, this mattered. You matter, and I'm here. Because one life might look insignificant against the scale of the entire world, but somebody who loved that life, it can be an entire universe. This is Linkin Park, One More Light.

That was One More Light by Linkin Park. And perhaps one of the hardest things to accept about grief is that nobody can save us from it. And we don't have to save ourselves from it either. Sometimes the only way is through. Not forcing ourselves to heal, not demanding that we become who we were before, just allowing time to do some of its quiet work. The grief may remain, but slowly, almost imperceptibly, life begins to grow around it. This is Touring Breaks with Save You.

And maybe healing isn't about leaving anything behind. Maybe it's about discovering that grief and joy can occupy the same life. That we can miss what we've lost and still notice what's here now. That we can look backwards with love and forwards with curiosity. And maybe somewhere between those two things, perhaps we find ourselves standing underneath the same stars we've always stood beneath. Changed by everyone and everything we've ever loved, but still here. This is Kate Rusby with Underneath the Stars.

You're listening to The Inner Soundtrack with Nicole, and that was Underneath the Stars by Kate Rusby. And sometimes, strangely, grief has given me perspective. Not because somebody else's suffering makes mine less valid. Pain isn't a competition. And I don't particularly believe in forcing ourselves to find a positive reframe when we're right in the middle of something painful. Sometimes things just hurt. But there are other moments when I can feel myself disappearing down into my own thoughts and feelings, my own cycles of mood, fear, and suffering. And something outside of me suddenly shifts the lens. It reminds me that my feelings are real, but they aren't necessarily the whole world. And sometimes that little bit of distance is enough. Not to make everything better, just to help me step outside of myself for a moment and see the landscape from somewhere else. Phoebe Bridgers captures that strange collision between somebody else's grief and our own internal world beautifully. This is Funeral.

That was Phoebe Bridgers with Funeral. Grief changes with time, eventually alongside the pain of somebody not being here. There can also be this extraordinary awareness of everything they left behind. The things they taught us, the parts of them we absorbed without even knowing it. Sometimes the people we lost continue to exist in a way and in the way we live. This is Marjorie by Taylor Swift.

And perhaps one of the things loss has taught me the most profoundly, take chances for love. Because to love anybody is to accept vulnerability. There will never be a guarantee that we can get enough time. So take the moments, say the thing, make the phone call. Don't wait until you're leaving voicemails for someone who can no longer answer them. We spend so much of grief looking backwards, replaying moments, wishing we'd known which ones mattered, wishing we'd say something differently, stayed a little longer, held somebody a little tighter. But perhaps grief can also teach us something about being here. Because none of us knows which ordinary afternoon, conversation, kiss, phone call or goodbye will become a memory we would give anything to have back. So maybe the answer isn't to live frightened of losing. Maybe it's to notice it while it's here. I think one of the strangest things about grief is the perspective that comes with time. I can sit here now and talk about transience, about acceptance, about allowing life to unfold rather than trying to control where it takes us. But I don't want to romanticize that, because when somebody you love dies, it's very difficult to be philosophical about it. Sometimes a tragedy is just a tragedy. Sometimes there isn't a beautiful meaning waiting to reveal itself. Sometimes you're simply devastated, and all you can do is survive what happens. Perhaps the meaning comes later. Not because loss needed to happen in order for something good to come from it, but because eventually we begin picking up the pieces. We carried forward what the people we've loved gave us, and eventually we may find ourselves opening doors again. I find myself in an odd juxtaposition now. I've met someone wonderful who I don't think I would have been able to let into my life in the same way without the safety and gifts that Mike gave me. And there's something both beautiful and painful about recognizing that. Mike's death didn't happen so that another door could open, but his life changed the person who walked through it. I found a place in you where I belong. And perhaps that's what I've been trying to understand through this whole episode. Someone doesn't have to stay forever for the place we found in them to have been real. Loss doesn't retrospectively cancel the belonging. The people we love become part of the way we meet whatever comes next. And maybe carrying someone forward doesn't mean remaining where they left us. Maybe sometimes it means taking the love, the safety, whatever gifts they gave us, and allowing those things to keep living. The art we make, the chances we take, the people we love next, and the person we become. Maybe that's one of the contradictions of grief. We carry the dead with us, and we keep walking towards the living. This is Lindsay Lohan with Very Last Moment in Time.

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And every Monday between 4 and 6, it's Onion Heart Radio. I'd like to thank the previous 2 hours, the inner soundtrack, every, I believe, first and third Mondays of the month, but maybe an increase on that. Right, so Onion Heart Radio, which is every Monday between 4 and 6, no confusion there. And began this afternoon's programme with Track 1, Side 1, I believe. No, it's not actually. It's Track 1, Side 2, I think, from Hotter Than July. Bit of a hurry, doing the change around here. Yeah, so it's Track 1, Side 2 of the album Hotter Than July, which appears to still be on a warm front out there. And that was Master Blaster, in brackets, Jamming. And that was the 12-inch mix, the slightly extended by around about a minute from the album version. And a fine album, say, released in 1980. Right, so we've got a couple of new releases. So albums that came out last Friday, a couple of those. And first up is a track from the new album from Laura Veers.

first up and released last Friday, the new album from Laura Veers, album entitled Temple Songs. The track we played was Pulse, a kind of jazz feel to that particular track. If you like or admire the work of Laura Veers, you're very well served with her back catalogue, which sort of began at the turn of the century, not that long ago. But every couple of years, a new album seems to materialise. 2016, she did a collaboration with two female singers I'm particularly fond of, Neko Case and Katie Lang, in the Case, Lang and Veers album. Well worth a listen. And the other person with the new album, which will be coming up later, also had a sort of, I don't know, a kind of supergroup of female singers. But that will be coming along probably in the second hour. And say Temple Songs, released last Friday. Then we followed it with an album released at the turn of the century, that album being Tanto Tempo, from Bebel Gilberto, who is the daughter of João Gilberto, but not Astrid Gilberto, another female, a Brazilian female singer. And track we played, appropriate for the time of year, and indeed the month, that track being August Day Song. Now, Tanto Tempo is available in that sort of bossa nova style as a straight album, but it did get issued with an additional LP of remixes, and so you can get both the bossa nova album and contemporary to the time remixes, but they were done by the likes of like kind of jazz associated remixers like King Britt and Chateau Flight, and I'm not sure Jazzanova were involved, but there's a lot of people involved in that, and it's quite removed but still very accessible. Not, you know, it's not a house, not a sort of Four to the Floor House sort of remixes. They're done particularly well. Nothing wrong with Four to the Floor House remixes, by the way. But that's Tanto Tempo by Bebel Gilberto. And we're going to stay, well, not kind of stay in that area. In fact, we're going to South America now. Sorry, South Africa. And this month sees the 40th anniversary of Paul Simon's probably most popular album, certainly as a solo artist, arguably with his dearest friend Art Garfunkel. I don't know if Bridge Over Troubled Water is a more popular album than the album Graceland, but it was originally released in August the 25th, 1986, and was also the subject of this weekend, which I wasn't aware of, the proms. They did a prom based around, they've done prog rock, and they also covered the Graceland album. So we're going to go to three tracks from Graceland, but we're also going to have another anniversary. So it's the monthly anniversary of Graceland, but it's kind of the almost to the day, 35 years ago, when Paul Simon played a free concert in Central Park on the 19th of August 1991. And that was to promote the, to these ears, a preference to the follow-up album to Graceland, which is Rhythm of the Saints. And a lot of the material on the day was from the new album at that point. But very much in the set list was obviously his solo work, some of his work with... well, it's all kind of solo work, isn't it? And Art's contribution wasn't writing, more harmony. But, yeah, a lot of the sort of the solo albums, the more acoustically based ones, the less rhythmic albums, he would also feature within his set list. So we're going to go to the three of the five songs he featured from the Graceland album on the day, two of which were singles, fairly well known, and they go into each other in the concert as well. And it is a very fine concert, but a bit more about that after we hear. First up from the album Graceland, this track is I Know What I Know.

sort of a limited way for an off night. She said, don't I know you from the cinematographer's party? And I said,

she was the kind of a girl that could say things that weren't that funny. I said, what does that mean? I really remind you of money. She said, who am I to blow against the wind?

I said, aren't you the woman reason to give

City, called herself the human trampoline. Sometimes when I'm falling, flying, or tumbling in turmoil, I say, oh, so this is what she means. She means we are bouncing at the Graceland. And I see losing love is like a window in your heart.

Three tracks recorded 35 years ago this weekend at Paul Simon's Concert in the Park. All three tracks taken from the album Graceland, originally released on the 25th of August 1986. And on the day, he did, as I say, was featuring the Rhythm of the Saints album. So if you like Graceland, then Rhythm of the Saints is a natural sort of, well, the album that followed, very much kind of in the same vein, not obviously as earwormy, though it's got songs like Proof, but on the back to Graceland, first track you played was I Know What I Know, which is the third track on side one, and then we did the two singles and the first two singles. Now Graceland, which was performed obviously on this day, the 15th of August 1991, and on the 16th of August, was the passing back in 77 of Elvis Presley. So it was the 49th anniversary yesterday of the passing of Elvis Presley. Now, the day's fall, should this is advance warning or whatever, but that should fall, and it's not a a leap year next year or whatever, the 16th of August should fall on a Monday. So I've got I've got two avid Elvis fans already lined up to come into the studio for the programme nearest the 50th anniversary of the passing of Elvis Presley, and looks like it will possibly be on that day as well. But Graceland, the second track on the album, also the second single, and track one, side one, on Graceland, and also the debut single. The single was released in July of 86, previewing the album. That track being obviously... it's not track one, so it's track one, side two. Get my Stevie Wonder and my Paul Simons mixed up here. You Can Call Me Al, which... had the video with Chevy Chase, the universally adored, if you've seen the documentary in the film, not necessarily the case, Chevy Chase. And they repeated the video, the choreography video, on the video for Proof, which would come from Rhythm of the Saints, five years down the road. And other tracks on that album also played on the night. The Boy in the Bubble, as the debut track one, side one in that case. And also they do Diamonds on the Soles of Her Shoes as well. So huge recommender. Now, there is a Paul Simon at Hyde Park where he does perform the whole of Graceland. Doesn't do it in order, which is actually quite a good thing because you kind of expect, you know, the next track. So he does play around with the set a wee bit. And on Concert in the Park, where he mentions New York City, obviously he's going to get a reaction from New York City. If you to a New York City crowd, they're going to cheer. But on the Hyde Park, live at Hyde Park 2012, where he does bring out the band, the original, as many of the original members of that recorded Graceland as possible, there's this thing where they've sort of piped in cheering mid-song on completely unrelated lines, and it really kind of takes you out of the moment because the crowd, because it's on video as well, and are completely static. So but good performance in 2012 and a particularly good performance in 1991. Concert in the Park is not available on DVD or Blu-ray. I think it had a very, very, very limited release. It did come out on VHS video, got that home, and also the BBC did show it last year. So if that may still be on the iPlayer, possibly in a higher definition than VHS video, certainly. And recommend it. It's a stunning, stunning concert. And the people he had playing on that day had Steve Gadd on drums. You had Richard T. You had Vincent Ngui and Ray Perry on guitar. You had the Waters, who were a band that played... They were on Blue Note, and they put out one album in 75, which tried to sort of track down, which is quite hard to come by. So I ordered a couple of tracks off Jazzanova compilations of Blue Note, so I'll get bits of that album. But Chris Botti, it's a
excellent. He doesn't sort of hold back. He doesn't pare things down for his live performances. Michael Brecker's on there as well. So that is Paul Simon's Concert in the Park and three tracks from Graceland, released 40 years ago this month. And we're going to continue with the live act. This is a 3 or 4 years down the road from the Concert in the Park. And a very rare tour from also American bands. If you like Paul Simon, how he structures them, the attention he puts into an album, him and was it Roy Halley, you'll almost certainly like the work of Steely Dan.

You are listening to Onion Heart Radio every Monday afternoon between 4 and 6 here on good old Phonic FM. And to that, Steely Dan and Nearly Dan, first up. And in 1993-1994, Steely Dan sort of toured, which in America, I don't think the tour was, certainly I don't think it was a world tour, I'm not sure if it made its way across the Atlantic, but they were very much US-based. Certainly, as the album title, Alive in America, would indicate that the tour didn't really leave there. The track we played, which was Kid Charlemagne, which is the opening track on the album The Royal Scam, which was released 50 years ago, May of 1976. And we will be returning. So I had Dave in last week for 76 and one album from 76, which didn't make the final. We had to cut a couple of tracks. So one of those will be coming up shortly. And we'll be returning to 76 on, I believe, the 7th of September, when I'm going to be joined by Mike James. And he has selected another track from The Royal Scam. I played, I think, Haitian Divorce around about a month ago, but Kid Charlemagne certainly is a track one side one. And meticulously recorded. I mean, it's pretty flawless, but Walter Becker and Donald Fagen very much to the fore, and a good track selection. I ordinarily play, when I play Steely Dan, if it's not Haitian Divorce, where I normally play the extended mix of Peg, and I had that to bring down. I thought, actually, no, got a live. I just recently purchased a live Steely Dan album, so Alive in America, Steely Dan. And if you're liking Steely Dan, in post their Gaucho, they had the run of albums up to Gaucho in 1980, and then, as I say, disappeared to the mid-90s. But they did sort of reconvene on the one and only album released by, at that time, Vogue model, Rosie Vella, an album called Zazu. And it wasn't just, you know, Donald Fagen playing synths on most tracks on the album. Also Walter Becker, Jim Keltner on drums. It was produced by Gary Katz, who is responsible for a lot of the Steely Dan's production, especially in that sort of, well, I'm not, yeah, there's certainly the later albums, the Katie Lies, the Arjas of this world. And just a one-off album. The track we played was the second track on the album, which is Magic Smile, which was released in the UK. I think the only joy this particular release had wasn't stateside. It was chart-wise. It was over here in the UK. A minor-ish single, but never to be followed up. I was reading the book. It was saying if you like Steely Dan, there is one album that stands out from all the other, you know, the Danny Wilsons of this world and all the people that emulated the Steely Dan sound in the 80s. And as I say, Rosie Vella from 40 years ago as well. That was an 86 release. And can I have two acts now? And one is about, well, November, we'll see an elaborate reissue. Say one that was left over from last week's 76 programme. And Rosie Vella was in a relationship with one of the lead vocalists of these two groups for many a year. First up, not that big a clue, it's Roxy Music.

So, Rosie Vallor, talented musician, Vogue model, in a relationship with either Brian Ferry or Jeff Lynne. In fact, it was Jeff Lynne, and was with him throughout the Zoom album, so she is featured, though there was no further solo album thus far, should we say, from Rosie Vallor. She did appear on the Zoom album and the tour. And, say, the track Living Thing, I think Evil Woman was also up for last week's programme, because it, though it was released at the fag end of 75, it did was still in the charts. It was lingering in 76, and I know Dave was keen on that. And but Living Thing was very much a 76 release, the debut single from the album A New World Record, an album that came out in October, as indeed did the single, the track we played. And it was the only one of the singles off the album, and there were a few that came out in 76, 77 would see Telephone Line, Rockaria, Do Ya, they were all singles as well, but Living Thing, I think it's up there with like Sweet Talking Woman and Evil Woman, great songs, great singles, the peak of Face the Music, A New World Record and Out of the Blue, you know, three fine albums, so you can dip into the likes of Eldorado. ELO were pretty solid throughout the 70s, as indeed were the band that preceded them. And album number two from Roxy Music, For Your Pleasure, will see the elaborate box set treatment. I think it's the 2nd of November, where it's going to be a 3-CD DVD box set. Which is it's around about 120, I've seen quoted. I think that's, but you can get it signed by five members of Roxy Music. I don't know which five members, but that's exclusive from their own website. The box set will be generally available, and it's had a remix from Bob Clear Mountain. And also, so that's out. But also, if you buy the Blu-ray, a separate Blu-ray, which is around about £30, a bit of a more of a premium on the Brian Ferry and Roxy Music associated Blu-rays through Super Deluxe Edition, exclusive through Paul Sinclair's website. But he generally packs the discs, so £30 nowadays will buy you a single piece of vinyl, or it will buy you multiple mixes of For Your Pleasure, the second, as I say, the second album from Roxy, following the eponymous album, in Atmos instrumental mixes as well, stereo mix, you know, the original flat transfer stereo, which is what I played this afternoon, because it's got the complete studio recordings, which are all flat stereo recordings. They haven't played around with EQ'd those at all. But also Stephen Wilson has a dedicated mix on there, and bonus tracks as well. Pajama Rama, which was a separate single at that time, also gets Atmos, multiple mixes, instrumentals a lot. Stephen Wilson's done a mix of that as well. And some of the tracks, I think that's a further 12 tracks taken from the box set. So the box set, £100 around, or £30 for the Blu-ray. And there's an awful lot of material on that as well. So that's limited. I think you have to buy it by the around about the 27th of August, and then it will disappear until November, where it will probably be available for 2 minutes, and they're all, the surplus copies will sell out. But best get in early on that one. Right, so Roxy Music, obviously it was the second and final album with that involved Brian Eno, who would leave, and then Stranded, Country Life, Siren, all great Roxy Music albums will follow in the following 3 or 4 years. And a man who also sort of worked in soundscape was William Orbit, who passed away in July, actually. They held back the announcement of his passing for a few days, actually. And but an artist in his own right. We're going to have one of his tracks from the Strange Cargo 3 album. And but also a couple of albums which he produced for artists you may be au fait with, but which I'm sure you are. And
But yeah, again, he passed away. He was aged at, I think he was 69, I believe he passed, as I say, but left a wealth of his work, as I say. It was put out. I mean, had a hit with the, as I say, we talked about House earlier, but the variants on classical music, the Adagio for strings, the, I think it was the Samuel Barber one, or the Albanini, one of the two, and that was a big hit single for him. And he put out a couple of albums in that vein as well, like a highly credible hooked on classics, you know. But we won't be playing one of those tracks, but we'll go to, this is a track, one side one, the production of an artist played a couple of weeks ago, a track he also produced, Beautiful Stranger by Madonna. And which, love that track. I kind of like that psychedelic, where he took Madonna for these the single and the album, basically worked with her on. So we're going to go to the album Ray of Light, and this is the track that opens the album. This track is Drowned World, Substitute for Love.

those who have served three from, a sort of William obituary. Right, so three tracks heavy with the involvement of William Orbit, who sadly passed in the final week of July. To say the family withheld the passing, the news of his passing, until I think it was into August. And say the three tracks played, the middle track being the artist track, the track we should begin with. That's track one, side one, from the album Strange Cargo, Volume 3. So there were two prior to that. And that all featured on vocals near namesake and somebody who would work on or work with on his, his final album, and also on one of her breakthrough singles, She Cries Your Name. That would be Beth Orton, and she was the sparse vocal, admittedly, on the track Water from a Vine Leaf, but a fine track, fine album, a fine collection of albums, actually, those three. And first up was Ray of Light. So this was February 1998. The album came out, preceded by the single Frozen, again produced, engineered by William Orbit, and major influence on it. You know, it's almost a co-writing or co-creating credit required there, because Madonna wasn't sort of heading in that direction at that point in her career. And it's a superb album. I mean, obviously, Frozen, Ray of Light, Power of Goodbye, and Nothing Really Matters being singles off that album. So was Drown, the track we played first up, which was Drown World, Substitute for Love. And not sure how that did as a single, but certainly a mighty fine opener to an album. And Madonna's work around that period, made all the more credible by the work of William Orbit's involvement. And then finally, and I think chronologically also the final release, I think it was 99, wasn't it? Yeah, March 99, for the album 13 by Blur, or from Blur, and it wasn't their 13th album, but again, another track one side one, all three track one side ones, I've just noticed there, by carefully crafted, but track one side one, also the longest Blur single, can safely say, Tender, at 7 minutes 40. Coffee and TV was on the album as well. Closing track, or the penultimate track on the album, one of the finest of the of Blur's catalogue, in No Distance Left to Run. Bugman on that album as well. Good album. Kind of like where Blur were going at that point, and also the album that would follow, which had Out of Time on, I think. I think it was the album that followed, the Norman Cook involved. I forgot what the title of the album had, the shopping trolley on the front. William Orbit, fine work, and a sad loss. So now we're going to go back to Friday's releases, and an album that got listening parties up until this point. Phoebe Bridgers was a very accredited artist, but shops wouldn't open at midnight to sell her albums, I'm sure, prior to the release of the album Lost Weekend. I know the Ingroove, Mike at the Ingroove in America, a YouTube channel should have a look at. This man waving vinyl at you on a Thursday, but all the more pleasurable for that. And I'm going to take the title track and merge it with the reprise, which comes at the tail end of the album. So this track, Lost Weekend, appears sort of I guess midway through side one, or side, it's double album, isn't it, so wherever, side two, I guess, and then the closing segment of the album. So this is new music from Phoebe Bridgers.

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This is Onion Heart Radio, every Monday between 4 and 6, and it being the third week of the month, so to speak. Wednesday, there will be a track one, side one. Now, could be a track one, side one, and if it is a track one, side one, I'll probably do a revised repeat of the 1971 programme I did, I think, back in March, but spent the entire programme talking into the wrong microphone. But the music was good. But I'll switch up a bit. That's if that happens. But I may also have in tow Martin Borrett. So I'll be speaking to him tonight. So he'll either be in Wednesday or next Monday. And to there. And album number three from Phoebe Bridges. And Stranger in the Alps came out in 2017. Last album, the album that really broke her, I think, Punisher, which was 6 years ago, 2020. In between Punisher and Lost Weekend, she did a, was talking about earlier with Laura Veers, with Neko Case and Katie Lang. Phoebe Bridges was a one-off album, hopefully more to come from Boy Genius. And last Friday saw the release of the album Lost Weekend, from which we played the title track, and also the reprise or the reprise at the end of the track to sort of stitch them together in a Frankenstein-like combination, which is quite apt, because the track that followed was a track taken from the first two pages of Frankenstein, the album released in 3 years back from The National, of which Phoebe Bridges appears on two tracks, and one being, I flick over the book, this isn't helping, but the track we played, which was Your Mind Is Not Your Friend. And not only some high, well, a particularly high profile singer on that album, Taylor Swift. And I found that, like, the part before it went into those, as I say, went into that sort of soundscape, the kind of it went very abstract for a wee while in that track, but the actual song structure was kind of similar to a Taylor Swift song from, like, is it Folklore, Evermore? I've got them, two of her albums anyway, the more acoustic, the nationally involved albums. And also another artist who appears on that national album, which is the first two pages of Frankenstein, is coming up right now. He opens that album, and we're going to head back to, I think this is 2005, for Sufjan Stevens.

coming up at 6. No pre-record for Roots and Shoots this week, but he was on live last week, so he may well swing by at 6 and the live presentation will continue. If not, we'll be heading over to the Myriad shortly. Right, so the penultimate two there, and first up from the... I was going to do a three from this album, actually, but time was of the essence. And Come On Feel the Illinois, one of the 50 states albums that Sufjan Stevens intended to write. Thus far, there's been two, Michigan and Illinois. Track we played was Come On Feel the Illinois, Part 1, The World Columbian Exposition. Part 2, Carl Sandburg Visits Me in a Dream. There you go. There's long titles, but it's a superb album. I love that album, the arrangements and everything. And the arrangements weren't too shabby on this edition's Bell and Sebastian Moment, which came from another. We're talking about producers and engineers this afternoon. Featured a few. Another fine one in Trevor Horn. He of Yes. For a Short Time, the Drama album, and the Buggles as well. But he produced Dear Catastrophe Waitress, which was, I believe, 2003, album number 6 from Bell and Sebastian. As a result of Trevor Horn being on board, it had a couple of hit singles in I'm a Cuckoo. It was a single, and that's about that. I think maybe it was one or two. Step Into My Office, Baby, as well. The track we played was Lord Anthony, which appears towards the tail end of the album. Right, so Illinois, we're going to go to Chicago to close matters up. What I'll do, I'll just change this back to the track I was going to play. So turn that down just in case it starts playing involuntarily. It won't. Right, so we're going to go to Chicago 3, and... back to mentioned him earlier and doing the mixes on the Roxy album, or one of the mixes on the Roxy album, Stephen Wilson, and he remixed the Chicago, I think it's just Chicago 3. Chicago's albums were all just called Chicago, but I'm pretty certain this is the third album. Anyway, track we're going to close this afternoon is going to be Wake Up Sunshine. Say back on Wednesday, say might have somebody on in tow, but maybe a redo of the Soul 71 program I did earlier in the year. Had Icy Brothers were in that, Funkadelic, Donny Hathaway, Honeycone, The Dramatics, The Undisputed Truth, Bill Withers, the like of that. So be similar artists, same artists, maybe different tracks as well. But Soul 71 on Wednesday, if Martin doesn't swing by. Anyway, thanks very much for listening. I leave you with Wake Up Sunshine by Chicago.

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I'm gonna ask somebody quick what I got to do. Play the blues.

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1: Good evening and welcome to the 80s Time Machine here on Phonik FM. You've got Jamie with you this evening, and along with me, by the magic of the internet, we have...
2: It's Helen. Hey there.
1: Hey. Hi, Helen. How are you doing?
2: Yeah, not too bad. Yourself?
1: Yeah. I'm good, yeah. Have you cooled down a bit?
2: Yeah, a little bit, yeah. Yeah.
1: Yeah, it's rained all day here.
2: Great.
1: Much to my disgust. Yes.
2: Rain is good, Jamie.
1: Rain is good, yes.
2: Yes. Yes.
1: Well, it's good to be with you this evening and to play some good tunes for you. And we kicked off with Madonna and Into the Groove. I had actually forgotten until I saw Louise Doughty tweet it. It was Madonna's 68th birthday yesterday. Mm-hmm. So happy belated, Madonna. And that was Into the Groove. We have played the You Can Dance remix version before, but never the classic version.
2: Yeah.
1: And a travesty that we haven't. And I did think, you never know what's going to happen. And if this show ends, or I end, with never having played Into the Groove,
2: you've got to get these bucket list tracks in. And
1: exactly.
2: A right banger it was to start.
1: Yeah. So, yeah, number one throughout August in 1985. And then after that, it was Vogue and Dancing the Night Away, Canadian female disco duo featuring Chantal Conda, I think, and Angela Songui. They disbanded in 1990, but that was their biggest hit. Number 39 here in August 1981, and then 3 weeks at number one on the US Hot Dance Club Play chart.
2: Cool. Yeah, that was really good too. Have we played any version of that before?
1: I don't think so, no.
2: Okay. I've definitely heard it before, and it's really good. Yeah. Really enjoyed that. Excellent choices. Okay, a couple of mine next.

0: This is the 80s time machine on Phonic FM. And that was Classics Nouveau and Because You're Young. And that is from 1982 from the album La Vérité. Number 43 in the UK, so not quite getting to the charts, but rather good, I thought.
1: Yeah.
0: And before that was Trance Dance and Hoodoo Wanna Voodoo. 1986 from the album A Ho Ho. They were a group from Sweden. It didn't chart in Sweden. It was a popular hit in Poland, apparently. But again,
1: I enjoyed
0: I thought
1: that.
0: It was
1: great. quite a thing.
0: Yes.
1: Yeah, good stuff. Well, do join us this evening on the hashtag 80STM on X, as a number of you already have, which is great. And 1981 Record Mirror Corner coming up now.

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1: You're listening to the 80s Time Machine here on Phonic FM, and we just played, first of all, The Chefs and 24 Hours. They were an indie post-punk band formed in Brighton in 1979, and they included Helen McCookery Book on bass guitar and vocals. I know you're a bit of a fan of hers.
2: I've heard the name before. We played them before.
1: You've played her before, yes.
2: I've played her before, okay.
1: Yeah. or you've played something to do with her before. And 24 Hours is a song about a romantic obsession and the gulf between real life and fantasy, and described by Helen as an attempt to sound like Donna Summer, saying it was a true story because she fell in love with a fat scaffolder. And there was an advert for that in Record Mirror on the 15th of August 1981, didn't chart until 2022 when it was re-released as a single on yellow vinyl, and it got to number 56.
2: Delightfully quirky.
1: Yes, it was. And then after that, it was The Quick and Sharks Are Cool, Jets Are Hot, an English new wave duo. Sharks Are Cool was their debut single, originally released in 1979 and then re-released to coincide with the release of their debut album On The Update, which it was a track on. And there's an advert for that in Record Mirror on the 22nd of August 1981, and then again on the 29th of August 1981, but it didn't chart despite that.
2: That's very groovy. I enjoyed that.
1: Yeah. They're quite. I think I've got an album of theirs, and it is quite good.
2: I think we have played something of theirs before. Mm. Yeah,
1: we have.
2: Very good. Cool. Okay, I've got the first of the requests coming up next.

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1: You're listening to the 80s Time Machine on Phonic FM. And you heard, first of all, there was Billy Joel and Allentown, which was a request for Stephen Parker on X. That was from 1982, from the album The Nylon Curtain, the album's second single, and got to number 17 in the Billboard Hot 100 and number 46 on the UK Airplay chart, whatever that is. Ooh. Yes. But
2: didn't
1: it was,
2: we had one back then.
1: No, I don't know. Maybe that's just Americans putting something weird on the internet. But fabulous track, though.
2: It went down very well on X, on the hashtag 80s RSTM.
1: Yes, good choice, Stephen. And it put me in mind, actually, the maybe it was the echo on the vocal, but it put me in mind of Gilbert O'Sullivan, so I went for that next. Also from 1982, Bear With Me, and it's from the album Life and Rhymes, didn't chart. Maybe it was because he was obviously more successful in the 70s and people were tired of him, but I like it.
2: It was fairly pleasant.
1: Yes.
2: A bit not of its time, though. Not very 1982.
1: Yeah, it's easy listening, but very nice nonetheless.
2: Yeah, good stuff. Well, I've got a couple of requests coming up now, including another No Way. We haven't already played this.

0: 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Sorry.
1: This is it. Yes, I knew you were going to do
0: that. So terribly.
1: She's not going to know when this finishes. It's just going to crack a jingle all over it.
0: Dear. Sorry, as you were.
1: Yes, 80s Time Machine on Phonic FM. And that was uplifting corner, I would say. A couple of requests. First of all, for Twigwig on X, it was Donna Summer and The Only One. Track 4, Side 1 on Donna's 1989 album, Another Place and Time, written and produced by Stock Aitken and Waterman. It was never a single, but it easily could have been. I thought it was a great choice.
0: Yes, I need to listen to that album. I probably shouldn't admit that
1: it?
0: I haven't. No, I'm not really an album person, but I think I need to make an exception in that case.
1: Yeah, I think you should. And and then after that, for Sarah Wynn, also on X, it was The Kids from Fame and High Fidelity, with lead vocals by Valerie Landsberg, or was she called Doris? My mind's gone blank.
0: She was.
1: Doris. Yeah. Written by Enid Levine, who also wrote Be Your Own Hero for The Kids from Fame and Can't Stand in the Way of Love for Jennifer Love Hewitt in 1995. And that got to number 5 at the end of August 1982. I would have thought it got to number 2.
0: Mm.
1: It should have.
0: Yeah, it's lovely stuff. I do love the film and what I saw of the TV series.
1: Well, Sarah Wynn has found a website where you can watch all the series of The Kiss from Fame.
0: Right,
1: I'm
0: need
1: sure
0: that
1: she'll
0: link,
1: be posting
0: Sarah,
1: a link.
0: Yes.
1: Put please. It on the hashtag Sarah.
0: Yes.
1: 80STM on X.
0: Definitely. Great stuff.
1: Yeah.
0: Okay, another request coming up next.

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1: This is the 80s time machine on Phonik FM. And that was Michael Fortunati and Gonna Get You. And that was from 1987, from his debut studio album, Give Me Up, which we've played the title track of before. He is an Italian singer, I believe. Have I written that down? Popular in Europe and Japan, anyway. And before that was Sabrina and Like a Yo-Yo. Also from Italy, and a request for Dennis Wyatt, Cowboy Dennis on X. The song was written and produced by Giorgio Moroder, no less, and released in February 1989 as the third and final single from the album Super Sabrina, UK number 72, but number one in Finland.
2: Wow. Those Finnish. Good stuff. Nice little Euro pop corner there. Yeah. Another corner now, and it's 1986 Record Mirrors corner.

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1: This is the 80s Time Machine on Phonic FM, and we just played a couple of tracks from Record Mirror. First of all, it was 5TA or 5TAR, I'm not sure. My Brilliant Career, the extended version. They were an electro pop three piece signed to Arista Records, who eventually split up in 1990 after releasing five singles and one album. My Brilliant Career was their third single, and it didn't chart. And I could only find the 12-inch version anywhere, but I thought it was quite epic.
2: Yeah, I thought that was really interesting. There was, like, some world music influences going on there.
1: Yeah, definitely.
2: Yeah, I enjoyed that.
1: Yeah. There was an advert for that in Record Mirror on the 16th of August 1986. And then after that, it was Austin Howard and I'm the One Who Really Loves You. He had been part of the duo R Biz R, and then teamed up with Pete Waterman. And according to Record Mirror, in the index section on the 16th of August, he co-wrote that, but he didn't get any kind of credit on the actual record. And it was included on the soundtrack to the David Putnam film Knights and Emeralds, which also included the likes of Princess, Slade and Rick Astley.
2: Yes, so it
1: sounds like it's worth tracking down that film.
2: I have. I think we might have played something from it before, because I did track it down and I watched it on YouTube. Yeah, it was all right.
1: Okay. But Mel and Kim covered that, and I did wonder if they were on backing vocals.
2: Oh, maybe. Yeah.
1: It sounded a bit like they were, I thought. Yeah.
2: It was good. I think I had that on my long list as well, as did Twigwig. So we can all cross that off our list.
1: All thanks to Record Mirror.
2: Yes, indeed. Great stuff. Okay, I think I might be able to blame you for this next corner if it goes down badly, because you mentioned you mentioned last month that I hadn't played that many 12 inches recently.
1: Oh, okay.
2: And that reminded me to go through a list I had of late 80s dance tracks that I'd made.
1: I can hear all those kettles being switched on now, Helen.
2: Across the nation. Warn you, the first one's poppy enough, but the second one is serious acid house. So, yeah, if you want to make a cup of tea during the second one, then that's the time to do it. Anyway, here we go.
3: Come si dice in inglese, però solamente puedo ver los números quando los tengo delante.

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1: You're listening to the 80s Time Machine on Phonic FM, in case you were wondering. First of all, there was the Paul Hardcastle Sound Syndicate and Are You Ready? The extended mix. That is from 1989, got to number 90, but quite jolly. And I think that was Manuel at the beginning, unless I'm mistaken.
2: Is Fawlty Towers Manuel?
1: I think so, yeah.
2: Okay.
1: And that was mixed in there to SLF and Show Me What You Got, the Acid Mix Part 1. There's a part two. 1988 UK Acid House track, yeah. I believe SLF stands for Street Level Funk, but that's all else I can tell you.
2: Well, Carl Burgess liked it.
1: Good.
2: He's given you a lovely tweet on the old hashtag.
1: Yes.
2: Cool. Okay, a couple of requests coming up now.

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1: This is the HS Time Machine on Phonic FM, and those were a couple of requests. First up for Paul Byrne on X, it was Shriekback and Faded Flowers. They were a rock band formed in 1981 by former XTC member Barry Andrews, and Faded Flowers was the closing track on side one of their 1985 album Oil and Gold. And then after that, for Bryony Evans, it was Duran Duran and Late Bar. The B-side to their debut single, Planet Earth, it was written about the Birmingham club Rum Runner, where they began writing and rehearsing. And according to the Wikipedia page about that track, it's noted by critics as one of the finest in their catalogue.
2: Mm-hmm. Cool, not heard it before. Nice, actually.
1: Neither had I.
2: Yeah. And very nice Shriekback track as well.
1: Yeah.
2: Great stuff. Okay, I got one more from me, followed by a request.

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1: This is the 80s Time Machine on Phonic FM. And you heard, first of all, there was The Way Out and This Working Way. They were a mod band from the mid-80s, from the UK, I believe. 1985 single. I think that's about all I've got on them, but quite enjoyed that for a bit of jangly indie type stuff. And after that was The Smiths, and Last Night I Dreamt That Somebody Loved Me. And that was a request for Andrew Anderson, Boss Fan Andrew on X. And that's from 1987, from the album Strange Ways, Here We Come. Also a single, only got to number 30, though.
2: Oh, I didn't think it had got in the top 40 for some reason.
1: Okay.
2: Yeah. Good stuff. Okay, well, in August, it's a long month. So there were five issues of Record Mirror published in 1981 and 1986. So two more tracks from those coming up now.

0: different daytime programme every 2 hours.
1: You have been listening to the 80s Time Machine here on Phonic FM, and we just played a couple of tracks from Record Mirror. First of all, it was John Fox and After the Rain. He was the original lead singer with Ultravox, and Europe After the Rain was the lead single from his second solo album, The Garden, and its opening track. And despite adverts for it in Record Mirror on the 22nd and 29th of August, and an appearance on Top of the Pops that only got to number 40 at the end of August in 1981. But rather good, I thought.
2: Yeah, possibly a little bit too sophisticated and experimental for the charts.
1: Possibly, maybe. Yeah. More commercial than his other stuff, apparently. Oh, his earlier stuff. And then after that, it was Light a Big Fire and Charlene, debut single on Siren Records for the five-piece from Dublin, written by a friend of the lead singers. It's about a girl mixed up with drugs and not Kylie Minogue's neighbour's character. There was a two-page feature on them in Record Mirror on the 30th of August 1986, and it didn't chart.
2: I enjoyed that. That was quite jolly.
1: Terrible band name, though, don't you think?
2: Yeah.
1: Light a Big Fire?
2: Yeah.
1: Awful.
2: Yeah, I would agree. Yeah. And speaking of early Neighbours, do you know that they are showing Neighbours from the Beginning on one of the lesser-known TV channels? And I have been watching it, I have to confess. It's before I started watching it, so it started right from the very beginning. I hope they carry on with it, because I would like to see the sort of ones from 87 and 88. But
1: Did you used to watch it twice a day?
2: Only if I was skiving off school.
1: Oh, yeah, like in the holidays. I used to watch it at lunchtime and then again at night. Yeah.
2: Oh, well, you need to check out these old episodes as well.
1: Well, I have looked at some older stuff and I'm not 15 anymore. I think
2: I probably still am. This may be the problem. But anyway, cool. Yeah, great stuff. So we've got time for a few more. I've got Richard Wright and Z and Confusion, which is a request from my bro, Oliver Water Heater Canole. And that is a collaboration between the Pink Floyd keyboardist Richard Wright and former Fashion frontman Dave Harris, culminating in some delightful synth pop from 1984 and lots of Fairlight synthesizer and all that stuff. And after that, I've got Ice House and Street Cafe 1982.
1: And then I will finish with The Police and Da Do Do Do, Da Da Da Da.
2: Excellent.
1: On December 1980.
2: Lovely stuff. Well, thank you so much for listening and all your tweets and everything and requests. We've enjoyed it, as always.
1: And we're back in September. We will post the dates.
2: Yes. I don't know what they are either.
1: Feels like a long time away.
2: Yeah, it's not, though, is it? That's the scary thing. But, yeah. So, until next time, goodbye for now.
1: Yeah, bye-bye.

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